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joy. Hallelujah. You know my end, Lord. From the very start, you know my heart. Everybody, just say.

morning, boys and girls. We are listening to Truth FM. Let's bow for a word of prayer. Almighty Father, come before you this morning. I magnify and glorify your name, Almighty Father. As we are going to listen to this program, Almighty Father, may you bless every child who is going to listen, Almighty Father. May you bless also the people who are talking in this program, Almighty Father. Give every person and everyone the protection they need, Almighty Father. As it is in Jesus' name, I pray, trusting and believing. Amen.

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0: My name is Tracy and I'm God's product. I'm from Rhema Life Remission. I'm going to share with you a verse from the book of John chapter 1 verse 12. It says, "For whoever who all received him, he gave them the power to become the children of God. Be blessed."

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2: 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It says, evening, morning, and at noon, I will pray and cry aloud, and he shall hear my voice.

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If you're within the CBD Nairobi, sign in the register on the same number 0727-907-907. In the next 2 hours, we are going to learn from each other. But before then, I'll be coming back just to let you know on what will be happening and give you more details concerning the big event that's going down come next Sunday. But right about now, is that moment whereby we just need to say, yes, I do.

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And today could be someone's wedding, walking down the aisle this wonderful day. And congratulations to each and everyone. And also to those that are still in plans. Kuna wengine bado wanasema, maybe by the end of this month, by the end of this year. And we continue just to pray for you. Ya kwamba this song indeed will be a testimony to you. Ya kwamba today has been my wedding day. Welcome back once again. 7 minutes go to the top of the hour. Stand by, because in the next hour we are going to have a topic, by the way, concerning our today's Bible verse that we've shared on our Facebook social. So come on, ingia pale, let us know, because this is coming now from the book of John, chapter 15, from verse 12 to 13, whereby it says, "My command is this: love each other as I have loved you. Greater love has no other than this, to lay down one's life for one's friends." One more time. "My command is this: love each other as I have loved you. Greater love has no one than this, to lay down one's life for one's friends." And so today on the dating clinic, I pose a question. Let us learn from one another. Swali langu ni je, are you loved? Have you loved? And if so, what are some of the ways, the impact, whereby you went out of the way for the sake of the one you love? We all understand, for God so loved the world that he gave. So Jesus laid his life down for you and me. Now bring it down to us as human beings. What are some of the sacrifice, the love that your loved one did in Wakasema? Hey, he has gone out of his way because of the love he has for me. And vice versa. That woman, that lady, hey, my one and only, for sure, she has gone out of her way, out of sacrifice, because she loves me. Swali ni je, what are those sacrifices that we've made? Ama it was done for you, and indeed you acknowledged. Because to some of us, love that we go out of our ways, and ni kama mtu tu ni kipofu. Kana kwamba natimiza, walivyo sema wahenga, mapenzi ni kipofu. 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Those sacrifices, tushajipata hapo. That is all that we are going to learn in the next hour. But right about now, pull it up from the top. See you in the next hour.

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0: 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Team Online, as always, that is on www.truthfm.org. So, in the next 2 hours, that is this hour and next hour, you are our guest for today. And today we just want to have a conversation. All right, we take a breather kidogo from our normal guests about once in a while. But again, I just want you to be my guest for today. And the big question today, based on this scripture that we've shared, that is on John 15:12-13. My command is this: love each other as I have loved you. Greater love has no one than this, to lay down one's life for the one's friends. What a friend we have in Jesus. Now, the question is, kwa yule ambaye unasema ya kwamba unampenda, ama wewe unapendwa, have you ever experienced any sacrifice that was done out of love? And indeed, you acknowledged, ukasema, wow, truly, that man truly loves me. And maybe it could be also in the vice versa, whereby you did sacrifice and no one uliyedhani you are giving it your best, you went out of your way just to ensure ya kwamba leo atakubali leo ole wako, ikawa ni bonge la surprise. That is my question. The sacrifices that we've made out of love, we've gone out of our ways just to make the ones we love happy, to be in the good mood. Kwa yule unayempenda, wewe kama unayependwa, have you ever experienced such? Ama wewe ulipewa bonge la surprise? No one acknowledged. Ukasema, nijikute tena, nijikute. As they say, character development. And dust is constant. Some of us, we've gone. Mama mbaya tumepitia out of love. So swali ni moja tu. You going out of your way to, yani just to sacrifice for that one that you love. It's good just to share that testimony. Usemenye mimi, Sami, there is this man. Hata kama ni wakitambo, tujikumbushe tu. 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Hata kama simtaje jina. Indeed, he did this and this and this. And truly, I can attest ya kwamba that truly was love. Mary, ukia Kiambu. 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Did he appreciate or acknowledge that truly, enyewe hakika, wacha tu. 0727-907-907. Wacha ni wachokoze hapa. The likes of akina, I can see, Kamulu. The likes of akina Lisa, well tuned in at this particular moment. Talk to me. Even as we go back to music kidogo, the question still remains. Those sacrifices that we make out of love, because we love. 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Did they appreciate ama ilikuwa ni bonge la surprise? 0727 907 907. Di Karanja, I see you from Utawala. Team Utawala ametuamulia leo. 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Yeah? Nika. Aya. Tunangoja maoni yenu. When I come back, I'll be going through your feedback even as we get along with the program on the Dating Clinic. It's official. Ndilima.
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1: 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Renowned gospel artist Beatrice Moraimo and Marcelina will minister.

telling you so that you can be doing it. Practice it. I love the way you think. You are a genius. Compliment your spouse. Number two, your decision always turns me on. You are wise. Your decision always turns me on. Number three, I love watching you move. I love watching you talk. I love watching you do things. It inspires me. Say compliments to your spouse. Number four, you make me feel safe every time. Whenever I come around you, I feel safe. And that's why you must defend your spouse in public, everywhere. No matter the case, your spouse, everything has scattered. Yes, defend him. You know, I was watching a documentary online. A certain man decided to test his spouse and then brought police. Police came to arrest him and they said he stole. He took some money and that they need to pay or they take him away. So the police, they acted it well. Police came and they wanted to arrest him. The wife said, wait, how much is the money? They said it is 1 million. I said, okay, fine. I have 500,000 now. I'm going to drop. I will call some friends and I'm going to raise the rest. You cannot take my husband. He asked the husband, did you do it? The husband said, I did it. I'm so ashamed. I'm so sorry I did it. He said, but you, why did you embarrass us? Fine. Me and you, we talk that one in the house. But now, nobody takes you anywhere. And the lady began to make phone calls to get the money. Then they now told her that it was just a joke. They wanted to test her love. She started crying. But the man concluded that this woman is my wife. Why? Because she decided to save him. Despite the fact that she heard that the man messed up, she made up her mind, I will borrow money to make sure you don't go to jail. Deliver your spouse from shame. If you cannot, you are treacherous. Deliver your spouse from shame. That's why you married him. That's why God sent you to help him. He's already inadequate. You are the one to now adequate him. You are the one to make him adequate or make her adequate. All right. Number three, I love watching your move. I love watching you talk, do things. You inspire me. Number four, you make me feel safe every time. Number five, I always trust your instinct and intuition. I always trust your instinct and intuition. Say that to your spouse. Number six, I am proud of this great achievement. When your spouse has achieved something great, say, I'm proud of this, your great achievement. Don't say, hey, what have you done that nobody has ever done? You are a very treacherous person when you say this kind of things. Number seven, say, I cannot sleep. And I'm blaming you for that. It cannot happen again. The reason why I cannot sleep is because you make me excited. Hallelujah. Praise God. You make me happy. I cannot sleep. Number nine, I wish you were here next to me right now. That's in case you've traveled. Those are the kind of things you tell your spouse, and your spouse will calm down and keep loving you. Those are compliments you send to your spouse. Number nine, I heard a song, and that song reminds me of you. Hallelujah, praise God. Number 10, hey, stop thinking about me so much. I am just around the corner. And then you ask, are you not thinking about me? Don't think about me too much, I'm coming. Make your spouse happy, compliment your spouse. Number 11, ask your spouse, are you free? You are on my mind right now. Get happy, jovial, compliment your spouse. Number 12, ask your spouse, you look really cute yesterday. And I believe you are cuter today. Create an English. Hallelujah. Praise God. All right. Let's now get into how to handle disputes. Appear with your partner. Don't use anger to start controlling people. Start getting angry and start banging the table and start banging the door so that they can fear you. No, stop it. Kill the venom of anger ahead. Calm down, sir. Calm down. Drop the stone. Calm down. Number five, call for a discussion. Fix appropriate venue for the discussion. Call for a discussion and fix appropriate venue for this discussion. Number six, be objective and straight to the point. Hit the hammer on the nail. This is what happened and this is where I'm wrong. You win the case. The matter dies immediately there. Number seven, accept where you went wrong and apologize upfront. Accept where you went wrong and apologize very boldly. That's a sign of good self-esteem. Number eight, tell your spouse how the situation made you feel. Tell your spouse, this is how this thing is making me feel. Accept your spouse's apology also. Number nine, make up for it with affection, love, and kindness. Make up for it with affection, love, and kindness. And number 10, make plans to forestall your occurrence to make sure it does not happen again. I'm telling you, there's no problem that does not bow to these 10 principles. There is no problem, no dispute that does not bow to these 10 principles. With these 10 principles, the dispute will die instantly. The two of you will love each other better. In fact, it will move you guys to another level moon, and your marriage will be sweet. I command every tension in your marriage to expire. I command every attack in your marriage to die. I command every demonic oppression to cease.

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Truth Worth Finding on a beautiful Saturday evening, 5 minutes after 8. James Okuma is my name, or Pastor Jim as they call me. It's the Fellowship Hour. A quick reminder, every morning, 5:45 in the morning until 7, Monday through Friday, you can connect with me on Facebook, YouTube, and TikTok for the One Another Fellowship every Monday through Friday morning. Just look for James Okuma on either Facebook, YouTube, or TikTok. And every morning we gather together to pray for one another and to share from the Word of God, a beautiful way to kickstart your morning. In fact, on the 12th of next month, we will be celebrating our second year anniversary with a wonderful dinner. And I want you to be a part of it. But for you to know what's happening, where the location is, and what's going to be going down, join our morning fellowship on Monday. Yeah, 5:45 in the morning. Facebook, YouTube, or TikTok, whichever is your preferred social media site, utatupata hapo, and we will have a wonderful time in the presence of the Lord. Tonight, we are facing our giants. And I've already told you two important things. Number one, know who you are. David, shepherd boy. Task at hand requires an experienced, fearless warrior. He steps in and he gets the job done. Don't allow your past or what people say about you to define you or to limit you. Define yourself according to the relationship with God. Who is this uncircumcised Philistine that he should defy the armies of the living God? David understood who he was and the covenant he had with God. And the second thing that we have talked about this evening is remember the faithfulness of God. David talked about facing a lion and facing a bear, and both times God delivered him, and so he was sure and he had faith that God would also deliver him from the hands of Goliath. So remember, have personal encounters with God. Don't just depend on other people's testimonies. Walk with God and see him do great and mighty things in your life so that you have personal encounters and personal testimonies that you can fall back on when you face giants. Remind yourself, forget not his benefits. The third thing I want to share with you tonight is focus on God's might and not the giants before you. Very interesting. 1 Samuel chapter 17 and verse 45. David declared, you come against me. In fact, before I read this scripture, if somebody was to ask you, what were David's weapons when he faced Goliath? You and I would say the same thing. A sling and 5 stones. All I need is 5 stones. 5 stones. All I need is 5 stones. And I will slay the giant. We need 5 stones, right? Well, listen to what David said in his perspective. David declared, you come against me with sword and spear, but I come against you in the name of the Lord Almighty. According to David, he's going against Goliath in the name of the Lord Almighty, not with a sling and 5 stones. No. David is relying on the might of God. He is going against Goliath in the name of the Lord Almighty. Lord Almighty. David is recognizing that God has all the might. It doesn't matter how big of a giant Goliath is. God is almighty. Are you focused on the problem and the magnitude of the problem and the giant before you? Or are you rested in the almighty power of God? When the children of Israel were told, the land is indeed flowing with milk and honey, and they even tasted produce from the land, then they were told, but they are giants. They were intimidated by the size of the giants. The armies of Israel, when they were out there in the battlefield, they were hiding because they were intimidated by the size of Goliath. David was not. Why? His focus was on something else. Peter and the disciples were in a boat in the middle of the night. The boat is about to capsize. Winds and waves are hitting hard against the boat. These guys are afraid. They're scared. Out of nowhere, they see a figure coming towards them, and it seems like it's walking on water. And now, their fear is upgraded. They become terrified because they believe it's a ghost.
Jesus says, be not afraid, it is I. Peter, I love Peter. Peter says, Lord, if it is you, beckon me to come on the water. Jesus says, come. Peter jumps on the water, and Peter starts walking on the water towards Jesus. But then the focus shifts. He takes his eyes off of Jesus, and he begins to focus on the waves and the wind, and he began sinking. What are you focusing on? Are you focused on the waves? Are you focused on the wind that is threatening to capsize your life? Are you focused on the Goliath? Are you focused on the debt? Are you focused on the sickness? Are you focused on the mountain that is before you instead of focusing on God's power? You see, giants grow bigger when we magnify them. And this is one thing I've realized, and you can try it even now. Whatever you focus on becomes magnified. Focus creates blindness. When I focus on you, there are other things in the room, but I can hardly see them because my focus is on you. When you focus on Jesus, turn your eyes upon Jesus. Turn your eyes upon Jesus. Look at him, and the things of this world will grow strangely dim, including the Goliath that is before you. So, giants will grow bigger when we magnify them, but they will begin to shrink when we magnify God in our lives. Fix your eyes on the strength of God, not on your weakness or not on the magnitude of the giants that are before you. I have got two more points to give you, so hang in there, my friend. Right now, I want to introduce to you a song. This is a beautiful song. Bob Carlyle, B.B. Winans, and the third artist is called Clay Cross. This song is called I Will Follow Christ. Listen to the words. I know it will bless you.

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Oh my goodness. I'm sure you've not heard that song. Christine Muna. Christine Muna was in my cell group many years ago. I was her pastor many years ago when she released this song. It didn't get a lot of airplay back in the day. She didn't promote it much, but man, I love that song. Christine Muna. The song is called Naja Kwako, playing on 90.7 Truth FM. Truth Worth Finding on a beautiful Saturday evening. James Okumu on the Fellowship Hour, 20 minutes after 8. A quick reminder, my friend, that we will be taking some time in this hour to pray together. And so if you have a prayer need, kindly do share it on WhatsApp on 0727 907 907. And before we finish our time this evening, we will be taking the time to pray together. This evening, we are talking about facing your giants. But before we continue with that, it's time for our hymn of the week. And to any golden bells, I've got another one. From Golden Bulls. This one will be a blessing to you. This one was written in the 1800s. Yes, and we still sing it today. Tonight's hymn is There Shall Be Showers of Blessings. This wonderful hymn was written by Major Daniel Webster, born in Massachusetts in 1840 during the American Civil War. He served as a lieutenant in the army. His story is very interesting. The mother was a committed Christian. And before Daniel left for war, the mom placed a small New Testament in his bag. Now, during one battle, Whitney was severely wounded and he lost his arm. So, while recovering in hospital, he reached out into his bag and found the Bible the mother had given him. And so he began reading it. Read through Matthew, Mark, Luke, John, and eventually he read through the entire New Testament. For the first time, according to him, he began to understand the message of salvation through Jesus Christ. But this was not his defining moment. Mm-mm. His defining moment came one night in that hospital. You see, there was a dying young soldier who asked someone to pray for him. And when the nurse refused, he turned to this wonderful gentleman, Whittle. Whittle initially told him, "I can't pray, I've never prayed in my life." But the young man insisted and kept on asking. And so something moved in Whittle's heart. He knelt beside the soldier, first of all confessing his own sins before God and asking Christ to forgive him, and then he prayed for the dying man. When Whittle finished praying, the young soldier had passed away, but his troubled face had been replaced with a look of peace. Now that experience, that is what changed Whittle's life. And so after the war, he eventually became an evangelist and worked alongside D.L. Moody. And he also became a magnificent hymn writer. He wrote the words, "There shall be showers of blessings." And then James McGrahan is the one who composed the music. This hymn is drawn from the promises of God found in the book of Ezekiel chapter 34 and verse 26, which says, "There shall be showers of blessings." My friend, the stories behind the hymns. And so let's listen to "There Shall Be Showers of Blessings" on 90.7 Truth FM, Truth Worth Finding.

I'm telling you, anytime I listen to some of these old hymns, it takes me back to my days at St. James Buruburu. Nilikuwa mwanakayo huko. Hey, my people from St. James Buruburu. Golden Bells, my friend. Ah, this rate, I think I need to buy several copies of Golden Bells. Nikuwe nikijimbia hizo nyimbo nikimsifu bwana. It's 90.7 Truth FM. Truth worth finding. James Okumu is my name. Thank you so much for tuning in to the Fellowship Hour. Quick reminder once again, it's now almost 8:30, 28 minutes after 8. We shall be taking time to pray together in the next about 15 minutes. If you have a prayer need, kindly send it via WhatsApp on 0727-907-907. Tonight, facing the Giants, Goliath and David and the children of Israel at the edge of the promised land. I've already given you three things to think about. Know who you are. Know your identity. My friend, remember what the Lord has done for you. Don't just go in there not knowing who you are and having forgotten the wonderful things that the Lord has done for you, and then focus on God and not how big your giant is. Number four, speak. Speak. Speak faith, not fear. There's a gentleman who wrote a book that said, "Never run at your giant with your mouth closed." David spoke to Goliath and said exactly what he was going to do to him. Let me look for that scripture. Wacha nikutafutie. David did not keep quiet. He ran towards Goliath and he said, "You come against me with sword and spear and javelin, but I come against you in the name of the Lord God Almighty, the God of the armies of Israel whom you have defied. This day the Lord will deliver you into my hands. I will strike you down and cut off your head. This very day I will give the carcasses of the Philistine army to the birds and the wild animals, and the whole world will know that there's a God in Israel." He's saying he will cut off his head, and David doesn't have a sword. He has a sling and five stones. Speak faith. The children of Israel, when they were at the border of the promised land, they spoke fear. Oh, the Lord has brought us here to kill us. Let's choose a leader and go back to Egypt. When you face your giants, don't face them quietly. Speak faith, not fear. Speak the word of the Lord over your life. Like Joshua and Caleb were saying, we should go up and take possession of the land, for we can certainly do it. While the people wanted to go back to Egypt, Joshua and Caleb were saying, "No, let's march forward. We can take this land." What words are you speaking when you're facing the giant? I want to encourage you to surround yourself with people who speak faith and not fear. People who speak possibilities and not impossibilities. And sometimes we surround ourselves with people who convince us to forsake the vision that God has planted in us because they are afraid. And sometimes they mean well. But guess what? God spoke to you. God is the one leading you. Surround yourself with people who will amplify your faith, because they themselves are men and women of faith who are daring to do good things and big things for God, moving mountains so that

This is how you win. It's game over for the devil. I worship. Lift it up and say, this is how.

0: 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It was fragrance. Then it turned to fire.
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